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5: 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A couple of passes to the sold-out Star Wars celebration honoring the 50th anniversary.

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7: Lynx and Dream, both top 100 points for the fifth time this season, both getting wins on Monday. Semifinals set to kick off for the FIFA World Cup on Tuesday. 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
1: Back here, Mike Anderson's Live at Lunch. You know, we mentioned in the Arthur Ashe Award, which to me is the centerpiece of the ESPYs. I don't really watch much of the rest of it, but I was reminded, I should have mentioned Steve Gleason, who won it 2 years ago. And so that got me to looking at all of the recipients of this award and some of the some of the accomplishments.

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0: And off we go. Welcome aboard. Glad you're with us. 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I'm Matt.
1: This is Jack O'Neill, and I hate Matt.
0: Paul O'Neill.
2: They're chanting Paul O'Neill's name.
0: You. So. And Mr. Vincent Vega.

0: $4 million from the Atlanta Braves. When you look at the bonus pool slot values for this draft, the $4 million mark is around, it's a first round pick. $4 million is at pick 22. The Tigers slot value there is $4.082 million. So, yes, you'll see guys sign for over slot. That's clearly what happened there with Jensen Hirschhorn. And you understand why a guy like that is never showing up on campus. Because if you get $4 million, you should 100% of the time take the $4 million and go start your pro career. College will always, not college baseball, but college will always be there. You can always go get your education. But it's one of those things. Someone asked me this morning what I thought about Cam Johnson. Remember Cam Johnson, who was a lefty who pitched at LSU and just really struggled with his command, was here for a season, and then went to Oklahoma, where he's been the last 2 years. He was taken in the 18th round, I believe Cam Johnson was. So I have no idea if Cam Johnson's going to sign a deal out of the 18th round. He entered the portal as well. If he goes, plays a fourth year in college, I have no idea what he plans to do. And I wish him luck, sincerely. And I honestly think that for a guy like Cam Johnson, it'll probably serve him well going to play Pro Bowl. Because the book on Cam Johnson was that he, you know, in fall, was outstanding when there's 15 people in the stands. But when there were 10,000 people on a Friday, he just, the moment was too big for him. And that maybe going and working with Skip Johnson and going to Oklahoma, where it's just not quite as intense as LSU, might have served him well, and it just never materialized either way. So I think for Cam Johnson, he'll get into a professional baseball setting and system where it's not about winning games, it's about developing, and I think eventually it'll click for him. The stuff is undeniable. He's got big league stuff, but I hope that for him. But the other part of it is, back to Hirschhorn, he went 84 overall. The slot value for the 84th pick was $973,000. He got $4 million. I mean, he got more than four times slot value. So great job by the Atlanta Braves. Jay Johnson referenced that yesterday when he was here with us. Sometimes, you know, there's a senior sign, or you take a high school player that's going to take less, or you can save some money to give it to a guy like Hirschhorn, who's sitting there around, you know, nearing pick 100, and you take him at 84, and you pay him like a top 20 pick, but it goes to show you how you end up in a situation like this. Look, Hirschhorn is one that they were hoping they might be able to get, really leading into the draft. The pitchers that, you know, the Friday before the draft, and the conversations I was having with folks over there, was they knew Schmidt was never showing up. They were hopeful it could work out for Hirschhorn, for Lucas Naraki, and we saw it happen with Naraki. I mean, you get Naraki on campus, who pulled his name out of the draft, and then Hirschhorn was lingering, but ultimately we know why it worked out the way it did. Atlanta scrapped together the money and ultimately got him $4 million. So congrats to Hirschhorn, off to start his pro career, and a wealthy young man at that. 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All right, it's After Further Review. Do it every day about this time. Let's go around the SEC.
1: Around the SEC. Bringing you the biggest news from the nation's best conference. The Auburn Tigers.
0: Auburn and the Aflac kickoff game have announced an NIL deal for the Baylor opener. That's interesting, right? So it's a multi-million dollar deal, making the first time a neutral site college football game has incorporated NIL compensation for student athletes. Not that dissimilar from what Nike

0: DeMarvion Overshown, Patrick Queen, PQ, they're with the Steelers now, and then DeMario Davis with the Jets, of whom an NFC executive said two words, quote, fine wine. Appropriate, right? And then in also receiving votes were Tremaine Edmonds, Frankie Louvu, Bobby Wagner, Foisate Oluokun, Ernest Jones, Zaire Franklin, T.J. Edwards, Dre Greenlaw, Jihad Campbell, and Caden Ellis. So Caden Ellis was on the also receiving votes list, and DeMario Davis was honorable mention. So 10, 11, 12, 13. So DeMario Davis was effectively 14th on the list. So I look at these two guys, and I actually think it's pretty appropriate. And I can't help but look and say, it's just so clear what the Saints were looking to do here. If DeMario Davis would have accepted a one-year deal, I believe he would still be a member of the New Orleans Saints. Or an incentive-laden deal, similar to what Cam Jordan got. But DeMario Davis said, why would I do that? I'm coming off the two best years of my career. You can look at the age at 37, or you can look at the productivity. And the Saints, under Mickey Loomis and previously Sean Payton, their mantra has always been they'd rather get rid of a player a year too early than a year too late. Sometimes it's worked. Watching guys like Roman Harper walk, albeit to Carolina. And sometimes it's backfired. You let Malcolm Jenkins go to Philly, and he had a lot left in the tank. You let Darren Sproles go to Philly, had a lot left in the tank. And I think they're going to regret the DeMario Davis decision. That's my opinion. Now, you'll know I'm insanely biased. Love DeMario Davis, as do I'm sure most of you. But when you look at DeMario Davis and Caden Ellis, their contracts are identical. Both are averaging $11 million a year. The Saints gave Ellis a three-year, $33 million contract, averaging $11 million a year. The Jets gave DeMario Davis a two-year, $22 million contract, averaging $11 million a year. It's really that simple. The Saints were not going to invest multi-years of guaranteed money into a 37-year-old. The Jets were willing to do it. That's why DeMario Davis is now with Aaron Glenn and the Jets. The Saints have a lesser player, albeit Caden Ellis, a good linebacker, and a guy that was a 100-tackle guy a season ago in Atlanta, a guy the Saints drafted and has proven to be a good starting linebacker in the NFL. He is not going to be DeMario Davis. He is not going to produce at the level DeMario Davis has, did, will in New York. When the season's over, DeMario Davis will have more production than Caden Ellis. I have no problem saying that whatsoever. The thing that I look at, and look, each of the last 3 years in Atlanta, 122 tackles in 2023, 151 in 2024, last year 107. That was Caden Ellis the last 3 years. So he'll be a 100-tackle guy for the Saints this year, but Davis will have a better season. What the Saints are banking on is that 3 years from now, Ellis will be a more productive player over 3 years than Davis over two. And we'll see how that may all play out and manifest. And I'll be really curious to watch how this unfolds, because I think the Saints made a mistake. And it's not a knock on Caden Ellis. It's just to say I would have rather invested a two-year deal in DeMario Davis, and then you figure out linebacker after that. You grow and develop guys behind him. That's not the route that they chose. So we'll see what ultimately how this plays out in Brandon Staley's defense with a major change right in the middle of the defense. It's also fascinating to get opinions on these New Orleans Saints. Well, John Gruden was a guest on the Ira Kaufman podcast. And listen, I think a lot of people around here are optimistic, maybe cautiously optimistic about New Orleans. Like, I'm not bullish on the Saints. I don't think they're a contender. I do think the Saints will be better than their six wins a year ago. And John Gruden agrees.
1: But I see the Saints.
2: What do you think of that quarterback?
1: I love what he did in the last five games. I mean, he's a big dude that can run. He's obviously physically very tough. They added the big receiver in the first round, Tyson. I think Olave stays healthy. I love the addition of ETN. If Kamara comes back to life, they've got a couple backs. And
2: they got a little old, John, in some spots.
1: Well, you know, they got rid of some age. They brought back Cam Jordan. They got rid of DeMar.